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3: Just before midnight on Saturday, February 19th, 2005, Danielle Imbo and her friend Richard Patrone left a crowded Philadelphia bar. The two 30-somethings planned to walk to Richard's truck and drive home, but they never made it.
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3: 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The FBI called it murder for hire.
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7: 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The other one was wrong place, wrong time.
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0: That's a dream scenario. Every manager in the world would sign up for that. And then two MVPs strike out. Like, for me, that those types of situations are the things that's bothering me.
1: Yeah.
0: They're playing uninspired baseball. And what I mean by that, and I said something to my wife, and she was like, I don't think that. I said, they're playing too casual. They're playing too comfortable. Like, it's, and she said, well, let me stop you there. Freddie Freeman, Mookie Betts, Shohei, none of those players seem casual. Seem like their approach to the game is just casual. Like, it's just okay. And I said, I get that. But what I mean by that is, as bad as we've been playing the last month or so, we're still 9 games up in the division.
1: 7, but yes.
0: 7.
1: Yep.
0: So it can be, as bad as we're playing, we're still so far ahead in the division. Right? Like, so that can...
1: Yes.
0: That can lend to less self-reflection.
1: Cruise control.
0: Than needed.
1: The metrics for the Dodgers, Brewers, and Braves right now are all the exact same.
0: Right?
1: They've all got the division seemingly in hand. They have the 3 highest run differentials in the game. In fact, at this hour, the Dodgers and Brewers are dead even at plus 136 atop the National League. All 3 of them went 5-5 in their last 10 games. I'm not suggesting that they're on cruise control. I haven't watched every Braves, Brewers, and Dodgers game. But I think there's a human side of what you're talking about that seems inevitable. And in a larger way, it's what the whole sport was talking about at the trade deadline with Tarik Skubal and in the offseason with Kyle Tucker. Everything feels, whether real or not, fait accompli. I wonder if it feels that way to them too.
0: All of those other teams, Braves, Cubs, Milwaukee, are playing good baseball.
1: Yeah, I mean, they're all 5-5 in their last 10.
0: None of them have the pressure of the Dodgers. Going for a three-peat.
1: Sure.
0: And as good as those teams are, when you look at the lineups, none of them have lineups like the Dodgers.
1: Right, but a lot of them have rotations much better than what the Dodgers have been dealing with their injuries.
0: Right. Now, when you look at pitching and bullpen, outside of, you know, I can't even, it's so hard, man. It's really bothering me.
1: It happens every year.
0: I know, but what I'm saying is everybody else, they're not standing for it, and they're just going to let you just come back and fit. No, these teams are gunning for you. Mm-hmm. They're coming to catch your head off, and that's what they've been doing.
1: We got plenty. You're right. There's more to say there, and we will. And 3 things also coming up next. We are.
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18: This

0: The Fox Sports Radio Studios. We do this every August, and especially with you, because I get to do this with a former NFL player and ask, hey, how much does preseason performance actually matter, especially when you see a really good one? But in this moment, we also get to ask, how much do Steve DeSager performances matter? And the answer is a lot. Just a ton.
1: A lot.
0: Yeah, a lot.
2: Good evening once again, gentlemen. And we do have some NFL news to pass along. Edge rusher Von Miller is signing with the Dallas Cowboys. He had 9 sacks last season for Washington, has nearly 140 in his long career. He's a former Super Bowl MVP. He's been with Denver, Rams as well in his career. Signing with the Dallas Cowboys. And, of course, he's from Texas and starred at Texas A&M. Meanwhile, Vikings veteran safety Jamal Adams is out for the year after a knee injury this weekend. Washington backup quarterback Marcus Mariota is out this month with a sprained MCL. Packers tight end Tucker Kraft returned to full practice after last year's torn ACL. The Texans plan to play their starters this week against the Raiders. The NFL's next preseason games are Thursday, 2 of them. As for Cleveland, they're expected to sign defensive end Za'Darius Smith. WNBA wins for Chicago, Portland, and for Indiana in overtime, 95-91 at Atlanta. Scottie Scheffler dominated the PGA tournament in Memphis as the playoffs started this week. An 8-stroke victory, he said, after leading by 2 to start the final round today. Marcus Ericsson took the IndyCar race in Ontario, Canada. The Sunday night ball game has a Seattle lead of 3-2 at Houston. The game's in the bottom of the 7th inning. Texas has already lost 5-2 A's over the Rangers. Houston started the day with a 2-game lead on the Rangers in the AL West. The Milwaukee Brewers had the best record in the major leagues, now 77-48 after winning at the Dodgers 6-2, and Milwaukee second baseman Bryce Durang missed the whole 4-game series in L.A. with a sore knee. He could return on Tuesday. The Dodger record since July 1st is now 18-21. The Dodgers place pitcher Justin Robleski on the injured list. The Padres hit 4 solo homers. 5-0 their final at Cleveland Guardians with only 3 hits in the game. Kansas City won 3-0 at the Angels. Noah Cameron, the winning pitcher, with his first career complete game. Colorado still with the worst record in the NL. They came in 49-74, won at San Francisco 13-7 as San Francisco pitchers issued 10 walks in the first 7 innings. Baltimore won 10-2 at Tampa Bay. Yankees in 10 innings won at Toronto 4-3. White Sox won again 7-5 at Detroit. Former pitcher Tommy John passed away at the age of 83. He battled cancer and other ailments the past couple of years. He won 288 games in his major league career. And I'm glad you brought up the name of Joshua Baez, what has to be the greatest debut in the history of the major leagues.
0: Easily.
2: At Wrigley Field yesterday, as he got, in his thinking, finally called up to the major leagues, 30 family members or so were there from all over, not just from the U.S., to see him hit a home run on the first major league pitch he ever saw, and it went almost 450 feet. They wound up beating the rival Cubs 8-4 at Wrigley today. Before the game, Baez had said, "My dad, who had passed away, his dream was to play in the big leagues. The only promise that I made to him was that I was going to be able to do that for him." Mm. Boy, did he finally make it to the major leagues with a bang yesterday. He had homered his first 2 at-bats, came up with a chance in the 3rd at-bat.
3: A swing, and there's a drive, and that's hit well to right field. That's deep to right. That ball is gone. That ball is gone. Unbelievable. 3 at-bats in the big leagues. 3 home runs for Joshua Baez.
2: Needless to say, that had never been done before in baseball history. Good veteran Lord. John Rooney with the call there. Oof. I would tack on to this story that just a couple months ago at AAA, where this kid was killing it, he had a game where he went 4-for-5 with 7 RBIs, and that night was the 3-year anniversary of his father's passing.
0: Wow.
2: He said it was a very emotional day, and what do you know? He hits a 3-run homer in the first that day. Next trip to the plate, over 400 feet with a home run. Next trip to the plate, solo shot. And then after grounding out in the sixth, he got one more at bat and homered. He had a four-homer game 2 months ago in AAA. By the time he was called up, Joshua Baez had 34 homers and 90 RBIs AAA for Memphis
1: this
2: year.
1: What took him so long to call him up?
2: And 21 stolen bases. He was born in Boston, drafted by St. Louis out of high school in the second round 5 years ago. He's now 23. And those three home runs, his first three major league at-bats yesterday, came off losing pitcher Matthew Boyd of the Cubs, who had been 8-1. Back to you.
0: My goodness.
4: That's a hell of a story.
0: Thank you for telling that, Steve. I wasn't aware of the kid.
4: Well, you know, Steve knows everything.
0: I mean, Steve's tapped in, dialed
4: Steve.
0: In. But you got to, you got to go watch these at-bats.
4: Oh, I have to.
0: You
4: got to
0: go watch these at-bats. Because I heard about it, but then when you watch it, you're like, wait a minute. Straightaway center, then down the left field line, then Oppo Taco. Dude. He has a presence at the plate. And to do this at Wrigley Field was, it was something else. That was something else. So that was pretty fun, no matter who you're a fan of. Okay, so.
4: He'll be at the Dodgers in 2 years.
0: I know. Of course, it'll be the trade deadline, and the Cardinals will be like, I know he's got four more years of arbitration, but the pressure is too great.
4: It's too great.
0: Send him to L.A. They've gone an entire, they've only won three out of the last 4 years. I don't know which is the year that you're not going to win it, but.
4: I don't know. One of them. I mean, statistically speaking, one of them, right?
0: I just hope that there's baseball next year. I hope there's a World Series for someone to win next year. I think there will be. But anyway, I do want to get to that question that we sort of jokingly started off this segment with, and that is, and we can do this coming up next, how much do we put into preseason performances? And then I want to call out some specific names, a lot of them in the NFC West, with regard to, did you see them? Do you put any stock into some of these guys? Because there's some names that are starting to fire up the board and excite people a little bit. So we'll get to that coming up next. We are live in the Fox Sports Radio studios. That's Ephraim. I'm Mark. It's Fox Sports Radio.
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26: 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A lot of peaches, a lot of corn, a lot of apples, a lot of everything. We've got so much food that we can't even eat it all. So if we got all this extra food, how are 17 million kids in America struggling with hunger? I just don't get it. 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
9: Hey, this is Jamie Loftus, and this is my new weekly show, 16th Minute of Fame. 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Who were they? What made them so notorious? How did the internet, or sometimes the algorithm, choose them? And what does a person do when they're suddenly confronted with more attention than the human psyche can handle? Take The Dress, a story that went uber viral in early 2015 in spite of being, well, kind of a boring optical illusion. A mother of the bride in Scotland took a picture of a dress she was thinking about wearing to her daughter's wedding. But she saw the dress as blue with black lace, and her daughter saw it as white with gold lace. One BuzzFeed post later, every single person on the internet was talking about the dress. But to me, the dress is a story about the last couple of months when the internet was still sort of fun. It was shortly before the stories that spread across the internet stopped being driven by exploited millennials with useless arts degrees and started being decided by algorithms hell-bent on growing internet usership at all costs. And on a long enough timeline, the story of the dress is one entangled with abuse and media exploitation. Internet history is a tricky thing to be invested in. It feels like every time a bad with business billionaire buys up another platform, history starts being erased. With the team at Cool Zone Media, we're taking these characters' 16th minute of fame to see what their moment meant to them and what it says about us.
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7: Change on that, by the way.
6: Why is that?
7: Well, it's no longer Roman numeral number 5. It's now number 6 because we don't use number 5 because of Jane Daniels.
6: Very, very well done.
7: Very well done.
6: You know what's funny is...
7: I'm here all week.
6: The cease and desist was for all of his name, image, and likeness.
7: Yes.
6: And like number 5, I don't even think was mentioned. How LSU released it. Which, again, I'm not here to defend him by any stretch of the imagination. It's the dumbest thing I've ever seen. I mean, I'm in a position, Arnie, I don't know about you, where I never cared about a number that much, you know?
7: You can't reserve like a number or a letter. Otherwise, I reserve A through Z and 0 through 9. Nobody could use it but me, okay? Otherwise, you got to pay me, okay?
6: Okay, now you're being just ridiculous. I mean, we are talking about a guy who won a Heisman Trophy. And the person that won the Heisman Trophy before him, no one had worn that number, right? But it's only been like 2 years. I mean, people wear 6 at Oklahoma. And I don't know how schools can even truly retire numbers anyway. Because, I mean, with so many dudes on rosters, we have double numbers constantly. But is that like one of the most ridiculous stories we've had involving an NFL quarterback maybe ever?
7: The first thing that came to my mind is, hey, you were injured last year. You had a bad year. You were so promising your rookie year. You'd be thinking straight ahead. I just worried about what's coming up in year 3. It's a big year for him. Wouldn't be worried about what's going on. I don't care if it was his team that sent the letter and the cease and desist and it wasn't him and he's concentrating on football. It's still a bad optic on what's going on overall.
6: And even if you blame your team, it's your name, right? And when he says your team, he's not blaming the Commanders or he's not blaming LSU. He's blaming like Jalen Daniels LLC. You know, I mean, that's just it makes zero sense to me why you would be so upset about that. But I mean, here we are, right? Dudes really care about numbers, and I mean, give the guy credit. He's like, hey, Lane Kiffin, they told me they were going to give me number 5 whenever I came here. And lo and behold, he's like, okay, I guess you're going to get number 5, right? Like, what else can he do, right? What else can Lane Kiffin do except say, all right, I guess I'm going to give it to you. Here's one on the aptly named Super Secret Textosa line. Thank you for that one, because I got to be honest with you. I've never seen my man Roger, the engineer, more fired up than he is tonight. Guaranteed, he writes, Mahomes will play game 1 against Denver. Mahomes has taken every first team snap at camp so far as I can tell. Go tell Arnie to watch the hundreds of videos of Patrick Mahomes at camp.
7: Well, what does that have to say about, yeah, he's taking snaps. Well, my goodness, man, I hope he's at least taking snaps. Otherwise, he wouldn't be ready for week number 1.
6: Yeah, and by the way, Vince points out, Mahomes is -720 as a favorite to start week 1. So that means if you bet $1,000, you can make $139 in profit very easy.
7: Would you?
6: And you can easily afford $1,000.
7: Well, let me ask you this, then. Would you put.

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19: 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So now it's officially Arnie time. You're solo in your pad. Your
20: solo
19: wife is gone.
20: Solo in the pad. I'm afraid to say the dog's name because I don't want it to look up at me and start to bark or anything. So I'm refraining from saying his name. But so far, so good. Fingers crossed. I don't want to jinx it or anything.
19: There is all the talk, and it happens a lot in the worst to first conversation. In fact, yeah. It happened twice last year. You had it with both the Patriots and the Chicago Bears. But in this year's version, I'm curious to get your thoughts on who might go first to worst. We've seen this happen. I was going through the history. The Cowboys did it in 14 and 15. The Colts did it in 2010 to 2011. That was the last season, 2010, that Peyton Manning played. Because remember, he had the neck injury right before the start of the 2011 season. More recently, the Lions, did it, where they won in 24 and finished DFL in 25, though they were tied for last place with the Vikings at 9-8. Teams like the Niners in 98 to 99 went from first to worst, and the Rams did it in 2001. That was back when Mark Bulger was running the greatest show on turf. So here's your candidates, stinking genius. The defending Super Bowl champion Seattle Seahawks, who, by the way, right now have an over-under win total of 10.5. Right, probably not a great candidate for it. The Carolina Panthers, who, by the way, ended in a three-way tie for first place, and they got the tiebreaker. But the Panthers, Buccaneers, and Falcons were all 8-9. So I guess if any of those finished last this year, it would work.
20: Well, let's do it division by division. You mentioned the Seahawks. You're right. That's not going to happen. One, because Arizona's going to be in dead last. And two, Seattle, even if they had a little bit of a drop, they're not going to drop the last place. But the NFC South, very possible. If we're going to give it to Carolina as the number one team, I guess, and then 8-9, and really the Saints are the sexy pick to kind of win that division, I don't want to say easily, very possible, though, that Carolina could go from first to worst and finish in last in that division, considering, as you said, three teams, 8-9, 1-6-11, and the 6-11 team is the one that everybody's picking as the favorite right now. So that could happen in the South. I believe that's probably the strongest possibility.
19: Carolina has the same win total right now as Atlanta and New Orleans, 7.5. The Buccaneers are at 8.5. Mm. So we're not really expecting anything too salty out of the NFC South. All right, in the NFC North, it was the Bears last year who finished 11-6, and we've heard all the talk already. Now Ben Johnson comes out and says, hey, we're probably one of the great candidates for regression this year. They're at 9.5 right now. Their opening was 8.5. But it got bumped up a game right now. You can get an MGM Grand at 9.5. So would they be? I think they'd be a pretty good candidate for this, right? Just based on you had your big year. Sometimes people catch up to what you're doing. And that's a really good division.
20: It's a great division. There's no doubt about that. And again, Detroit's not going to be in last place. I actually think they're going to win the division. That means can the Bears fall far enough down to where they're in last place and fight it out with Minnesota, who I think is probably going to end up in last place. But like you said, very possible if everybody's going to finish above 500 and last place is going to get you 9-8, there's no shame in the finishing of last place. That's only a 2-game drop for the Bears if they were to finish 9-8 and finish in last place. So I don't think it's as possible as Carolina finishing in last, but I would say that the Bears, who I actually like this year, it could be a possibility they would go from first to worst.
19: All right, so that's a quick trip through the four NFC division champs from last year.
20: We didn't do the East.
19: Oh, I'm sorry, the NFC East. I figured you had the Cowboys winning that division since they're going to the Super Bowl, right?
20: Well, just saying, if it's the Eagles, obviously they won the division. Are they going to drop lower than the Giants, who you actually liked? You got me by surprise yesterday. No, they're not going to be worse than the Giants unless things fall dramatically bad. I don't see that happening. So I don't think there's a possibility where the Eagles can go from first to worst.
19: 10.5 is the number right now for the Eagles as far as the win total.
20: That's a high number.
19: That's huge number right now.
20: That's based on the division not being that strong.
19: Maybe so. But, I mean, you have the Super Bowl champion coming out of that division. Right? You're picking the Cowboys to go to the Super Bowl? Or
20: that's
19: at least
20: my pick.
19: The
20: Super Bowl. I'm picking the Cowboys, but that doesn't mean it's going to happen. That's for sure.
19: It means it's probably not going to happen. All right, Steve DeSager with the AFC coming up here in just a bit, plus the segments right around the corner. But right now, Steve's got an update on everything in the world of sports. What's up, Steve?
0: Well, remember that stat with who's been to the NFC Championship game since the Dallas Cowboys last appeared there, 1995 season? The answer is everyone in the NFC has been to the NFC title game since the Cowboys were last there. Even Washington and Detroit have been to an NFC title game much more recently than the Dallas Cowboys.
20: No.
0: Well, we do have some NFL news to pass along. First off, the next preseason games are not till Thursday. Two of them, the Texans plan to play their starters this week against the Raiders. Raiders signed wide receiver Noah Brown. Rookie quarterback of the Cardinals, Carson Beck, was hurt during the Hall of Fame game, did not play last Thursday against the Raiders. His new head coach, Mike LaFleur, said today Beck is still day-to-day with sore ribs. Cardinals first-round running back Jeremiah Love is likely out this month with a sprained ankle. Minnesota Vikings safety Jamal Adams out for the year after last night's knee injury. Veteran linebacker Vaughn Miller is signing with Dallas. In the WNBA, Indiana won in overtime at Atlanta, 95-91, 26 points for Caitlin Clark. In defeat, Angel Reese, 15 points, 14 rebounds, but she missed a putback at the end of regulation. The Seattle Storm now 7-30 after losing a close one at home, 82-80 to Chicago. Portland took the late game at Phoenix, 88-85. We mentioned on last night's show that Saturday, Springfield, Mass. Had the Basketball Hall of Fame enshrinement ceremony. The class included Candace Parker, coaches Mark Few and Doc Rivers, Amari Stoudemire, and others. The PGA's playoffs started this week. Only the top 50 advanced to play next week. Jordan Spieth failed to advance today. Scottie Scheffler won today's tournament by 8 strokes. He was up by 2 in Memphis to start the final round. He had shot 61 on Friday. Marcus Ericsson took the IndyCar race. It was on Fox TV from Ontario, Canada. Alex Palou still has a big lead in the season standings. He finished 4th in this event. For Ericsson, it's his first victory in over 3 years, a 63-race drought. Next Sunday, also on Fox, they'll be racing on the streets of Washington, D.C. Cristiano Ronaldo says he's probably starting his final season in soccer. He's 41. His contract with the Saudi club ends next summer. Coco Gauff won her third-round match in Cincinnati, as did veteran Sloane Stephens, but American Ben Shelton lost. This is a tune-up tournament for the U.S. Open, which starts up at the end of the month. Men's number one Yannick Sinner with a bad knee is missing the Cincinnati event. Carlos Alcaraz still out with the bad wrist. The Sunday night ball game went to Seattle, winning 3-2 at Houston. A's had beaten Texas 5-2. Padres shut out Cleveland 5-0. Milwaukee beat the Dodgers again in L.A. 6-2. Yankees won in 10 innings at Toronto 4-3, and former pitcher Tommy John passed away at the age of 83. He battled cancer and other ailments the past 2 years. He won 288 games in his major league career, and he was the first pitcher to have elbow ligament reconstruction surgery. That was in 1974, now known as Tommy John surgery.
19: Wow. Back to you. Thanks, Steve. Arnie will have a complete breakdown of that Mariners-Astros game to get ready for instead of taking his wife to the airport. And by the way, I saw your video. I don't think that dog likes you. I don't think that dog likes you. I think that he wants to be... I just saw your video that you posted.
20: Okay.
19: I somehow missed it. But it just... Well, maybe I'm a little jealous because I can't take my dogs in the car. One of them would jump out and try to fight everyone because he's got little man syndrome. The other one is scared to death of cars, so he freaks out. So maybe I'm a little bit paranoid, but I was watching him in the car with you. I don't think he wants to be there, dude.
20: No, he was sad. That's when Beth just left. That moment, I had to pull over and calm him down a little bit. He was all crying and you know, being all fussy about it, so...
19: Okay. All right.
20: Yeah, he doesn't like me as much as Beth. There's no doubt about that. Now I'm his best friend because there's nobody left in the house. So he has no choice but to hang out with me.
19: Well, it's just like, what'd you say, $5,000 dog that you have? Not more than that? It's unbelievable. All right, let's roll through the AFC here real quick. All right, just off the top. Division winners were Denver, Jacksonville, Pittsburgh, and New England. So let's start with the New England Patriots, whom you never picked to do anything.
20: No, but that doesn't mean they'll finish in last place. Look, they're going to have a big downfall. There's a chance that they could finish in third place. That's how I figure it's going to be that much of a downfall. Could be Buffalo, Miami, then New England. Whatever they do, though, they're still not going to be worse than the Jets. The Jets are, you might as well pen them for last place. They're going to be there again, and we'll see what they do in the draft. But New England, no way they go from worst to first in that division.
19: Patriots 9.5 right now. Still, I think for that division, pretty high number. They won 14 games last year, and they lost their opener somehow to the Raiders. It makes no sense.
20: That's crazy. I know. That's insane.
19: I think Pittsburgh's a pretty good candidate for this.
20: Look, it's not as much as maybe what we said in the NFC, but it could happen. Not likely, but could happen. That's if Cleveland decides, hey, Deshaun Watson has a reemergence and is leading them toward the playoffs. And, of course, everybody's sexy pick happens to be Cincinnati.
19: Right.
20: So you have to have those two teams pull themselves up by the bootstraps. Yeah, Pittsburgh could fall a little bit, but, you know, they got the streak of being over 500, but no Tomlin anymore. So we'll see if that streak continues. It was actually the Ravens that were sub-500. I don't think it's likely Pittsburgh goes from first to worst. It could happen, but not likely because, I just don't see Cleveland coming out of the cellar there. And I'm dying to see what Baltimore's going to do after that 8-9 season.
19: Texans and the Colts were in Texans, Colts, and Jaguars were kind of in a dead heat. Then the Texans and Jaguars separated after the Daniel Jones injury. Jacksonville finished 13-4. Houston finished 12-5. So the Jags got the division. 8.5, which is kind of low, I thought, for Jacksonville this year. Texans at 9.5. So Vegas kind of favoring Houston here a bit. But could it tumble all the way to DFL for Jacksonville?
20: No, that's not going to happen. They could tumble a little bit, but they're not going to tumble all the way down. Tennessee's not going to be very good this year. You know, everybody talked about, as you heard Jeff Schwartz said in that tweet, how did they look against the number one or the backups for San Francisco? By the way, what are we going to ask? How long does a starting quarterback get to keep his job before you look elsewhere? Remember, we didn't know how long Carolina was going to stay with Bryce Young. How long are you going to stay with Cam Ward until we say, you know, he's just not really a starting quarterback? After this year, you'll have 2 years, a third year, a fourth year, or am I wrong? And he's going to lead him out of last place. We'll wait and see.
19: Well, I'm thinking you give him at least 3 seasons, unless he's just a disaster this year. It's the number one pick in the draft. They got a little bit of depth in that room, right? They got a little bit of depth in that room. It's not quality depth by any stretch of the imagination. But when you look at the quarterbacks for the Tennessee Titans, there's guys that have played in the NFL. Now, granted, in Will Levis, that was for you and it didn't go so well. But right. Their backup's Mitch Trubisky. And Hendon Hooker, who's a guy that I think we thought was going to be okay. I mean, they got four deep, so they might have some help there. But I still think they're going to give Cam Ward everything he can. And then finally, the AFC West. Now, I don't think Denver is going to win the division
20: zero
19: again.
20: Chance. Yeah, zero
19: but
20: chance.
19: I don't think they're going to finish last either.
20: I just think Denver does win it. We always
19: you do?
20: Well, they have 20 out of the 22 starters coming back. And I know Denver and the Chargers are going to be 1-2, whichever way you want to put it. No way Kansas City.
19: No way.
20: I don't even think Kansas City is going to be above 500 when it's all said and done. 6-11 last year. Being 9-8 would be a plus and maybe trying to fight it out for a wild card. I doubt that they're even over 500, though, to be honest with you.
19: You know, if you feel that confident about it, then you can go get rich. Because as it stands right now, the team that still has the best win total right now is Kansas City at 10.5. The Broncos are at 9.5.
20: What?
19: And the Chargers, what?
20: You must be reading that wrong.
19: 9.5. Yeah. 9.5 for the Chargers, 9.5 for the Broncos, and 10.5 for Kansas City.
20: Get out of here.
19: Right. That would lead me to believe that everyone feels like there's an absolute positive guarantee that Patrick Mahomes is going to play early on. Yeah, that's where it is.
20: Dude,
19: your beloved Vegas and their numbers.
20: I don't understand what the hell's going
19: Apparently,
20: on.
19: Apparently, you're the only person that does watch football anymore.
20: I guess I am.
19: All right, so there's potential first to worst candidates in the NFL, something that just happened as recently as last year with the Detroit Lions. All right, when we come back, it's time for the segment. It's Arnie and Plank right here on Fox Sports Radio.
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35: Lisa Sky Hain loved working with people.
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35: Lisa's new boss was a 6'5" entrepreneur from Israel named Adam Newman, and he had a brand new startup called WeWork.
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14: 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Soul Train had just started chugging along. 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Weeble started to wobble, but as we all know, they don't fall down.
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14: 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And the more they did, the more they learned about the hidden underbelly of the most powerful law enforcement agency in the land. I'm Ed Helms, host of Snafu, Season 2, Medburg. The story of a daring heist that exposed J. Edgar Hoover's epic FBI snafu. 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
5: On the night before Halloween in 1975, 15-year-old Martha Moxley was murdered in the Tony Bellhaven neighborhood of Greenwich, Connecticut. She was rich and beautiful and loved by all who knew her. For decades, despite intense media scrutiny, police failed to make an arrest. In 2000, 25 years after Martha's murder, her one-time neighbor, Michael Skakel, was arrested. He'd been 15, like her, at the time of the crime. He was also a cousin of the Kennedys.
6: A teenage neighbor and friend of Martha Moxley.
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6: Kennedy relative Michael Skakel on trial for murder.
5: The Kennedy connection is the reason that most people know about this case, or at least think they know about it. I watched the news. I read the articles. Of course Michael Skakel killed his next-door neighbor Martha Moxley. He beat her to death with a golf club. I knew it. And if you followed the case like I did, I bet you knew it too. My name is Andrew Goldman. I've been a journalist for 30 years. I got involved in this case in 2015. But here's the thing. Once this story got its hooks in me, it wouldn't let me go. 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
9: Right now, I feel like I'm at a red carpet event. 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
10: Back, behind the gate.
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11: I love you, Felicity. I love Desperate Housewives.
9: But they're not flanked by publicists.
12: Lori, do you have anything to say, Ms. Loveland?
9: Instead, police and lawyers are at their sides. Because Felicity Huffman and Lori Loughlin are both at the center of the biggest scandal in academic history.
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3: Hey, this is Jamie Loftus, and this is my new weekly show, 16th Minute of Fame, the podcast where every episode I take a closer look at an internet character of the day. Who were they? What made them so notorious? How did the internet, or sometimes the algorithm, choose them? And what does a person do when they're suddenly confronted with more attention than the human psyche can handle? Take The Dress, a story that went uber viral in early 2015 in spite of being, well, kind of a boring optical illusion. A mother of the bride in Scotland took a picture of a dress she was thinking about wearing to her daughter's wedding. But she saw the dress as blue with black lace, and her daughter saw it as white with gold lace. One BuzzFeed post later, every single person on the internet was talking about the dress. But to me, the dress is a story about the last couple of months when the internet was still sort of fun. It was shortly before the stories that spread across the internet stopped being driven by exploited millennials with useless arts degrees and started being decided by algorithms hell-bent on growing internet usership at all costs. And on a long enough timeline, the story of the dress is one entangled with abuse and media exploitation. Internet history is a tricky thing to be invested in. It feels like every time a bad with business billionaire buys up another platform, history starts being erased. With the team at Cool Zone Media, we're taking these characters' 16th minute of fame to see what their moment meant to them and what it says about us.
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5: Russ Faria was charged with a crime that he swore he did not commit.
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9: I don't need you to worry for me, because I'm all right.
10: Spider-Man will be getting some competition this weekend from a new sci-fi movie, The End of Oak Street, starring Anne Hathaway and Ewan McGregor in a fantasy about a suburban neighborhood that gets transported back to the age of dinosaurs.
11: Grab anything you can use as a weapon.
10: The movie's been getting good reviews and is expected to make $25 million in its debut weekend. It won't be enough, however, to beat Spider-Man Brand New Day, expected to make another $70 million in its third weekend. The latest Tom Holland Spider-Man movie is already the highest grossing film of the year.
12: That's the way it is.
10: Opening statements Monday in the Tupac Shakur murder trial in Las Vegas. Jury selection wrapping with a panel of 12 seated along with four alternates. The defendant, Dwayne Davis, is accused of orchestrating the rapper's 1996 murder, facing life in prison without parole if convicted. Jean Smart and Ted Danson are among the stars being inducted into the TV Hall of Fame.
13: The ceremony was held to honor individuals who made extraordinary contributions to American TV. Also inducted were South Park creators Trey Parker and Matt Stone, former 60 Minutes correspondent Ed Bradley, Netflix co-CEO Ted Sarandos, and documentary filmmaker Sheila Nevins. In Los Angeles, I'm Michael Kastner.
10: That's entertainment. I'm Jennifer Polsoni.
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0: there. I'm Jason Alexander, and this is my dear friend, Peter Tilden.
1: Hey, Jay. By the way, the script says best friend.
0: Yes, it does, Peter. Anyway, Peter and I met over 25 years ago and became really good friends.
1: Best friends.
0: Mm-hmm, because we had two things in common. Number one, we like to argue about everything. Driving, food, music.
1: No, we don't. And number two, when things annoy us or they perplex us or just don't seem to make any sense, whether it's something in the news or in our personal lives, we go, really, no, really.
0: And then we have to find answers.
1: So we created a podcast called Really, No, Really. It's about finding the answers to all the things that make us go, really, no, really. Jerry Seinfeld wondered why they refused to make the stall door go all the way to the floor in a public bathroom, but he didn't get an answer. We did, by reaching out to an expert.
0: And talking dogs. Really? No, really? We spoke to the pet parent of a dog who's become a social media star to find out if pressing buttons on a soundboard with a paw or a nose is truly communicating or they're just showing off.
1: Competitive eaters, they don't chew during competitions. How about that?
0: Really? No, really?
1: That's what we heard. So we spoke to some of the biggest champions of the hot dog eats hot dog world of competitive eating to get the answer. And those are just a few of the things we'll explore on the Really Know Really podcast with Jason Alexander and Peter Tilden.
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0: It's okay.
1: Dang. You spoke the evil on me.
0: I think it's really weird.
1: You spoke that evil on me. Because I dang sure was feeling my foot yesterday, and I still feel it today. So it is what it is, man. You get used to it.
2: Ray Ray, you usually have something going on the weekends. Do you have any IR stories for us?
1: She was gouting me.
0: I do have an IR. So I was driving back down from Sacramento, and I took the long road down the 101, and a semi-truck hit, I swear, it must have been a boulder into the front of my window shield, and I have like this spider web crack that is growing. No. It's all the way across the front of my thing. It's horrible. They're coming to fix it in the morning. Nice $250 bill. Love insurance. Yeah, anyways, that's mine.
1: That is an IR.
2: That's not that bad. Crack now, Patty, we typically don't come to you for these sorts of things, but do you got anything for us?
3: I mean, it's not really that bad, but I went to Men's Warehouse to go pick out a suit. The only downside of it is it costs $800 for everything, but hey.
2: Damn.
0: That's more than mine.
3: Yeah.
2: Whoa.
3: So that's my
2: What's the occasion?
3: Going to my cousin's wedding in a couple weeks in September.
2: Nice. Wait. Please tell me it's not on a Saturday.
3: No, it's Friday. It's September 4th, actually.
2: Okay. All right.
0: You better
3: Friday
0: come
3: wedding.
0: Back.
3: Friday wedding.
0: You better come back.
1: Are you
0: with an
1: in
0: IR.
1: The wedding?
3: What?
1: Are you in the wedding?
3: No, I'm just a guess.
1: You're going to come back with a garter band. That's what it is. That's what you're going to come back with.
3: Yeah.
1: How about that?
2: Did dudes get garter bands? Isn't that the thing they throw? Is it the guys that get that or the women?
0: Yeah, the guys get the garter belt.
1: Yeah, the girls,
0: the girls
1: get
0: the bouquet.
1: Yeah, yeah.
2: Oh, that's what it is. That's what.
0: And they take it off with their mouths.
2: We're in the stage of life. We just send a nice gift. Like it's too much to try to go to a wedding, figure out who's watching the kids, the whole thing.
1: Yeah.
2: Sorry. Like if you invite, I appreciate the invite. Just we're gonna send a nice gift.
1: Or that's you all. Could always catch the bouquet, Patty. You know. We are
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9: The highways continue looking great around the area. There are no incidents to report. A little busy on eastbound Highway 100 as you're approaching East Post Road. 14-minute drive on northbound 380 from I-80 to Highway 30. And you're looking at about 11 minutes on northbound 380 from Highway 100 to Center Point. With your total traffic report for the corridor, I'm Tim Weiland.
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15: Your Monday is going to look quite pleasant with mostly sunny skies and a high temperature of 78 degrees. As we go into Tuesday, we could see some morning thunderstorms, then becoming more scattered with high temperatures reaching into the upper 70s and comfortable humidity. I'm meteorologist Liz Plum, and that's your latest Iowa's News Now Weather First forecast.
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21: We got Iowa Sam on the ones and twos.
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21: Danny G with the smooth, buttery voice. It's the greatest show in all the land, according to my mom. Not even my friends. I was going to say my friends, but they don't listen. Covino and Rich were on 2 to 4 on the west, 5 to 7 on the east. But when they say, hey, can you fill in for DP? We're the first to say, absolutely, yeah. So it's day one of the Dan Patrick hat trick.
22: You give
21: and
22: him a,
21: live.
22: Give him a Rocky Balboa?
21: Absolutely. 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
21: Again, I'm Steve Covino. That is Rich Davis. Thank you guys for hanging out with us. Shout out to the Danettes. We actually have Marvin stopping by later on. Going to talk some foosball, more football, because we can't get enough.
22: Yeah.
21: And we'll talk fall-offs in sports. Big Poppy has trivia. We got to bribe listeners and friends one person at a time, so we got some giveaways later on. And let's have some fun. Let's get this week going. But to wrap up the first conversation, again, with all the rookie QB talk, all the NFL preseason, I think there's another layer of as to why we got to be on it. It's the feeling you have of not being in the know. Like, the pressure to know is real. Like, you never want to be the guy, especially caught off guard, not knowing the basic stuff. Like, you know that guy when he's caught off guard. I think it's the barbershop culture and the sports talk radio culture, social media culture of, like, you have to know what's going on at all times or else you feel lost. And although we like it and it's fun, there is a pressure to be on top of things as they happen. And that's the hold that social media and the phone has on you and and football has on you in that way. Like, you don't want to be the guy that doesn't know when you're hanging with your buddies. And that's what we try to do here on the show, keep you up on all sorts of stuff, not just sports.
22: Yeah.
21: But I think there's part of it there, too, because Danny G poses the question, if you just joined us, like, is it too much with all the training camp talk? Because years ago, we didn't have all this information. We didn't watch all these games.
22: I mean, compared to the NFL draft, we've made that analogy where, you know, when we were kids, it was in a room with wood panel walls and a bunch of people smoking cigarettes. With the first pick, I'll pick whoever. And no one cared. It was, like, you know, moderately viewed.
21: It's evolution,
22: now,
21: baby.
22: Yeah. Now you have hundreds of thousands of people in the streets of a random city, like, sectioned off in their team fan groups. And
21: by the way,
22: it's a billion-dollar night, it seems. You know?
21: I said this before.
22: Night one.
21: You sort of glossed over it a little bit. Fantasy sports changed that, too. It's like you got to know every little thing. You're trying to get your teams ready. You don't know how many people I can't say sneak dissed, but sort of blew off when they were asking me about joining their league. I'm like, no, I'm good, man. I'm good on that.
22: I'm good, man.
21: How many leagues can you be in? You know what I mean? So you gotta say no at some point.
23: You're right, though. That's part of the excitement this time of the year.
21: Yes.
23: Like, my family members, they cannot stop yapping about their fantasy teams that they want to put together right
21: that
23: now.
21: That adds to the...
22: Let it be known. Just like pictures of your kids, no one wants to know about it. No one wants to see your fantasy team. But everyone's excited about their own fantasy
21: team. Rich is such a people pleaser. He just keeps joining leagues. And then you know what happens?
22: I've stopped doing
21: that.
22: You
21: let them all down, and they hate you because you fall off and lose interest on one or two of them.
22: I stopped doing that.
21: And then they hate you.
22: And I think there's a limit, right? Like,
21: there is
22: in my mind, like,
21: one or two.
22: Two tops.
21: Yeah. Get out of my face. I can't do it. Can't do it. But, you know, to answer the question, is it too much?
22: Can't do it.
21: It is, but it's the world we live in, so embrace it and enjoy it. And it's football. And it's, you know, it's that time of year to get pumped. So,
22: can I ask you a parental question?
21: Depends.
22: Your dad? You got a teenage daughter. Danny G's got kids. I got little ones.
21: Yep. By the way, she made varsity cheer.
22: Look at you.
21: Yeah, see? Football. Everything's football. And she made her captain speeches.
22: Gotta ask. We you know, you watch quarterback, you see how involved Jaden Daniels' mom is.
21: Yeah. Smother. She's a smother.
22: And now you see Deion Sanders.
23: Took Rich over a month, by the way, to finally watch quarterback.
22: I had to get in the zone.
21: Rich
22: Danny.
21: Is the guy that finally watched. He's the guy that finally watched Sopranos, and now he's talking about
22: it's
21: it.
22: That's true. I mean,
21: hey, dude, tell me more about Bobby Bacalhau.
22: I'm not the guy that watched the show.
23: Couple days ago, last Friday, Rich was telling us all about the show we watched a month ago.
21: Rich is talking to me about Dr. Melfi because it's fresh on his mind.
22: That's a terrible analogy because if you had watched, it's not like I watched a movie or a show. It's not like, hey, guys, let me tell you all about Breaking Bad.
21: Everybody knows.
22: I was a month behind on quarterback because I wanted to just get more of the NFL mindset.
21: His mom is his momager, manager, smother. She's the first one there, talking and schmoozing with everybody.
22: I only bring it up because I don't know, a lot of people were commenting. I even saw on the network, Colin Cowherd went on a little rant.
21: She loves her kid.
22: I saw Colin going a little rant about, Deion, what are you doing? Like, Deion Sanders hanging out at the Cleveland Browns facility. He was, hanging out more and more, taking an interest, and just sort of his presence near the Browns. Like, how do you feel about players' parents? Is that like,
21: you know what, man?
22: Because I coach little kids.
21: If your father's Deion Sanders.
22: But that's different
21: than your mom just. And again, that's no knock on Jaden Daniels' mom.
22: No. I'm saying, like, even as a guy that coaches, what's the number one thing? Like, all right, parents, like, back up a little bit.
21: Yeah, but
22: does that not stop?
21: The stepdad Gary's not the same as Deion Sanders. Like, if you're prime time, I think that's different. That's an exception.
22: But the same way where a mom or a dad could get in the way for little league flag football, where it's like, yeah, you know, Dylan's dad's a little much, or
21: Jessica's dad wears sandals and socks.
22: Deion Sanders
21: is not that guy.
22: Jessica's mom keeps emailing the coach about it, meaningless stuff. You don't think at a certain level, even in the pros, like a player's parent should like back up? I don't care if it's Deion Sanders or Jaden Daniels' mom. Like, it's still there. Like, I don't know.
21: Let your kid be their own person.
22: Imagine it here at Fox Sports Radio. Your mom hit up the boss about anything.
21: She probably would. She's a pain. I could see my mom doing that.
22: Imagine that.
21: My Steven deserves a raise.
22: I mean, I don't know. I wanted to throw it out there because I just saw more, more Deion stuff. But hey, we're just consumed in
21: everything.
22: Does
21: Steven get extra for filling in for Dan Patrick?
22: No, Mom, stop.
21: No.
22: No, I don't.
21: Why not?
22: Mom.
21: Mom. Stop. Mom, you're embarrassing. You know what? But prime time, yes, he could be embarrassing. But I think they embrace their father. They act exactly like their father. He's Deion Sanders. He belongs on a football field. He's not out of place. Like, my mom doesn't belong in a radio studio, right? So I think he's an exception, even though I may be the contrarian here, because that seems to be the assessment. Like, Deion Sanders, beat it. That is the story. So
22: I mean, you could argue that he has a lot to offer, right?
21: Yeah, he has a lot to offer.
22: It's like go coach. Don't be here.
21: You have any superstar there for training camp, I think you want to pick the mind of the greats. That's why they're there, to help out. So if you have him there just because his son's on the team, I think that's bonus for everybody, and that sets up a winning culture for the other players. That's what I think, even though that's his dad. I think guys like Shador are used to that, and they're used to their dad being there and being that guy. It's not just some regular dude.
22: Even though they drafted two quarterbacks in the draft, not this one, last year, with Dylan Gabriel and Shador Sanders, is that the quarterback room, and Deshaun Watson obviously hanging around, could be the starter. Is that one of the quarterback situations that's still the most confusing to you? Because I feel like that Browns quarterback situation has not gotten any clearer.
23: No, as far as clarity, there still isn't any right now, because in preseason, maybe we'll get some after the second preseason game, but they both played well. Deshaun Watson looked pretty sharp, and then Shador came in and he played pretty well. So there's still no decision there in Cleveland, and I don't think we're going to get one until the end of the preseason.
21: I think they're just trying to get their money's worth out of him. We invested a lot in this dude. Let's make it work. They're going to give him every opportunity possible. But Wes from Vegas hits us up, and he says, acting like Deion Sanders, not a good thing. I mean, he's got a Hall of Fame career, man. You can't take his antics and And judge him by that. Yeah, he's a bit of a clown, but that's what makes him primetime. That's awesome. Mm-hmm. I think that's great. Let's see. Mercer Man hits us up from Pittsburgh. I'm glad I stopped worrying about my fantasy sports.
22: It consumes you. Now, I have a question. Do you play fantasy sports to the level where you start rooting for guys to do well against your team? That's to me like when people got multiple fantasy leagues going on, they're doing multiple drafts this week and next week, and all of a sudden they're sitting there on a Sunday and they're like, well, I want my team to win, but I would really love it if if Jahmyr Gibbs gets, you know, two tutties, but my team still wins.
21: If you have money on it too, you know, that sort of changes how people
22: root. You're rooting for so many things all at once.
21: Exactly.
22: Well,
21: exactly.
22: Anyway, we got a lot more football to get to, but coming up, while he did have a good weekend, I got to talk about Cal Raleigh, among others.
21: You say good weekend. He got one hit.
23: You were supposed to have done this topic last Friday afternoon.
21: I know.
23: On our usual time slot. Then it would have been more timely. Now, it's like you're late to the party because he had a great weekend.
21: Not to knock the guy. Batting 158, if I'm not mistaken. And we'll keep it in perspective. The guy's living the dream regardless. We all wanted to play in the big league, so we can only knock him so much. But he fell off, you know, from his last year's numbers.
22: So what is going on with Cal Raleigh? And there's other people on this list. Danny,
23: Kyle Tucker.
22: One of your Dodgers is getting booed. His name is Kyle Tucker. And Edwin Diaz, what do we say, what's his new name?
21: Ed Loss
22: Diaz. Guys,
23: good one.
22: Yeah, I know.
23: Were you up all night thinking of that?
21: Rich made that up.
22: I wrote that joke, guys.
21: He got no sleep last night because he was trying to come up with that one.
22: Edwin Diaz. Ed Loss Diaz. No, so we're going to talk about some of these MLB players, and I'm going to even throw former Cy Young in there. What is doing with Paul Skeens?
21: So, coming up
22: there's
21: next,
22: others.
21: Covino and Rich in for Dan Patrick. Give us a call now. Danny G's on standby waiting just to say hi. 877-99 on Fox. 877-99 on Fox. And we're streaming live at Covino and Rich FSR if you want to join the live chat. Fall-offs in sports and life. It could be in entertainment.
22: Yeah,
21: could
22: like
21: be
22: whatever
21: you want.
22: Like what that actor or that musician.
21: Right, exactly.
22: What happened to them?
21: Yeah, their follow-up album really sucked.
22: Give us
21: 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Let's interact. All based on Cal Raleigh. And we'll give you the numbers and the updates.
22: Yeah, all next. CNR on FSR. Hang tight.
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15: Your Monday is going to look quite pleasant with mostly sunny skies and a high temperature of 78 degrees. As we go into Tuesday, we could see some morning thunderstorms, then becoming more scattered with high temperatures reaching into the upper 70s and comfortable humidity. I'm meteorologist Liz Plum, and that's your latest Iowa's News Now Weather First forecast.
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0: There's an absolute
1: But there's a clear, like, 60 home runs,
0: right.
1: MVP-level guy.
0: Now he could be a swell dude. We think he's great. Yeah. He's a great fella. He's the big dumper. He waved to us at the home run derby, so nice. I give him credit. But, he's a nice guy.
1: But 13 home runs, batting 158. Can you think of a bigger fall-off in any sport? And I'm not, I'm not trying to be a prisoner of the moment, but think about all the major sports. Think about bands and actors and movies. Who's fallen off quicker and more drastically than Cal Raleigh?
0: All right. I got some actors in mind, too, and more baseball players, but I want to take all the answers. You know what, Danny G? If Danny G's feeling nice about it, he's a little grumpy early in the morning here on the West Coast, maybe we'll give prizes away to the best answers.
1: Okay.
2: No biggest, way, man. I wake up with a smile.
1: Biggest fall-offs. We'll get to that next. In for the great Dan Patrick, Covino and Rich, Monday. Let's go.
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14: Bad news for the Minnesota Vikings. Safety linebacker Jamal Adams out for the season with a right knee injury. Von Miller agrees to a one-year deal with the Dallas Cowboys. Cardinals rookie running back Jeremiah Love has a high ankle sprain. He's likely out for the rest of the preseason. Scottie Scheffler, an 8-shot victory at the FedEx St. Jude Championship, to open up the PGA Tour postseason. I'm Trey Bender.
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16: The Midwest.

This is the nation's main weather concern today, with another round of thunderstorms expected across parts of the northern and central plains into the Mississippi and Ohio valleys. Those storms could produce damaging winds, large hail, and some locally heavy rainfall, with flooding a possibility where storms repeatedly are tracking over the same area. The remainder of the plains states remain hot as temperatures break the triple-digit mark. The northeast will be warm and humid as temperatures make it into the upper 80s. The southwest stays dangerously hot, with highs topping 114 in Phoenix. Monsoonal thunderstorms are expected to bring heavy rain and strong winds. Mostly warm and dry throughout the northwest, with temperatures in the upper 70s in Seattle, topping out at about 94 in Boise. Those hot and dry conditions are keeping wildfire concerns elevated across most of the region. California's coastline stays pleasant, with temps in the 70s to the 80s. Inland temperatures will see the low 100s. And in Hawaii, now Tropical Storm Lala is moving away from the islands. But lingering heavy surf, dangerous rip currents, and some showers could continue. That's your national forecast. I'm Tammy Trujillo.

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10: Your Monday is going to look quite pleasant with mostly sunny skies and a high temperature of 78 degrees. As we go into Tuesday, we could see some morning thunderstorms, then becoming more scattered with high temperatures reaching into the upper 70s and comfortable humidity. I'm meteorologist Liz Plum, and that's your latest Iowa's News Now Weather First forecast.
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0: thanks again to Marvin. And we have a few big guests lined up the next few days. I don't want to overpromise, but something to look forward to.
1: Hall of Famer, Drew Brees, tomorrow.
0: All right. You said it. That's one. So, hey, we'll talk to him mañana. But thank you guys for hanging out with us.
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5: 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Ashley Hinson needs to get out of the president's way and deliver relief for American families.
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8: Today is going to be a beautiful day with abundant sunshine and temperatures only reaching up into the upper 70s with lower humidity. As we go into tonight, cloud cover will increase before we could see some strong to severe storms tomorrow morning, becoming more scattered going into the afternoon with a high temperature of 79. That's your latest Iowa's News Now weather first forecast.
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13: Noah Cameron, a one-hitter. 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Brewers win at Dodger Stadium 6-2. Jake Bowers, an RBI single and RBI double. Mariners clip the Astros 3-2. Cal Raleigh and Randy Arozarena go deep. The A's hit 3 home runs and beat the Rangers 5-2. Rockies outslugged the Giants 13-7. Colorado with 2 4-run innings. Cardinals win big at Wrigley 11-4. Jordan Walker and Alec Burleson with 2-run homers. Padres blank the Guardians 5-0 as Renjifo and Sheets go deep. The Mets over the Nationals 4-3. Torrens go ahead 2-run shot in the 4th inning. That's sports. I'm Trey Bender.
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0: Play that back. 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The other thing I love about Fernando Mendoza, totally prepared. You don't have the ego, which gets guys in trouble. 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Humble, smart, work ethic. I think there's a little Justin Herbert.
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0: Ladies and gentlemen. You guys can laugh at me all you want.
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11: What's going on, fellow sports fans? It's Andy West. Let's look back on this day in sports history, August 17th. We'll start off back in 1957 with a weird baseball tidbit. Richie Ashburn of the Philadelphia Phillies hits a foul ball and it hits fan Alice Roth, breaking her nose. A medical team quickly attended to her, and during the same at-bat, Ashburn hit another foul ball, hitting her again. Luckily, the second time, nothing got broken. Jumping ahead today, in 1989, Baltimore Orioles shortstop Cal Ripken Jr. plays in his 1,208th consecutive game to pass Steve Garvey into third place on the all-time list. Ripken holds the all-time record, which he broke in 1995. And today in 2008, Michael Phelps won the gold medal in the 4x100-meter medley relay at the Summer Olympics in Beijing. It was Phelps's 8th gold medal at the Beijing Games, breaking Mark Spitz's record of 7 gold medals won in a single Olympics in Munich in 1972.
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13: NFL news, bad news for the Vikings. Safety linebacker Jamal Adams is out for the season with a right knee injury. Texas native and future Hall of Famer Von Miller agrees to a one-year deal with the Cowboys. Scottie Scheffler, an 8-shot victory at the FedEx St. Jude Championship to open up the PGA Tour postseason. At the ballparks, Royals over the Angels 3-0. Noah Cameron, a one-hitter. Massey and Witt Jr. with solo home runs. Brewers win at Dodger Stadium 6-2. Jake Bowers, an RBI single and RBI double. Mariners clip the Astros 3-2. Cal Raleigh and Randy Arozarena go deep. The A's hit 3 home runs and beat the Rangers 5-2. Rockies outslug the Giants 13-7. Colorado with 2 4-run innings. Cardinals win big at Wrigley 11-4. Jordan Walker and Alec Burleson with 2-run homers. Padres blank the Guardians 5-0 as Renjifo and Sheets go deep. The Mets over the Nationals 4-3. Torrens go ahead 2-run shot in the 4th inning. That's sports. I'm Trey Bender.
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15: Okay, here we go. Here we go. Urban Meyer in 15 minutes. Rams Super Bowl champ, former offensive lineman and stud Rob Havenstein called the Rams preseason game. Ty Simpson crushed. He'll be joining us too. We all know the media sometimes can lean a little pessimistic. They were wrong about NIL and the little guy can't survive. Well, the little guy was Indiana. It just went 16-0. They were wrong about Kyle Tucker signing with the Dodgers. And when the Rams...

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0: are getting ripped off. But global banks and credit card companies are fighting the president's proposal with an army of lobbyists and deep pockets in the swamp. Ashley Hinson has taken over $1 million from global banks and finance firms. She's caving to their pressure and blocking the president's proposal. Ashley Hinson needs to get out of the president's way and deliver relief for American families.
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0: there. I'm Jason Alexander, and this is my dear friend, Peter Tilden.
1: Hey, Jay. By the way, the script says best friend.
0: Yes, it does, Peter. Anyway, Peter and I met over 25 years ago and became really good friends.
1: Best friends.
0: Mm-hmm, because we had two things in common. Number one, we like to argue about everything. Driving, food, music.
1: No, we don't. And number two, when things annoy us or they perplex us or just don't seem to make any sense, whether it's something in the news or in our personal lives, we go, really, no, really.
0: And then we have to find answers.
1: So we created a podcast called Really, No, Really. It's about finding the answers to all the things that make us go, really, no, really. Jerry Seinfeld wondered why they refused to make the stall door go all the way to the floor in a public bathroom, but he didn't get an answer. We did, by reaching out to an expert.
0: And talking dogs, really? No, really? We spoke to the pet parent of a dog who's become a social media star to find out if pressing buttons on a soundboard with a paw or a nose is truly communicating, or are they just showing off?
1: Competitive eaters, they don't chew during competitions. How about that?
0: Really? No, really?
1: That's what we heard. So we spoke to some of the biggest champions of the hot dog eats hot dog world of competitive eating to get the answer. And those are just a few of the things we'll explore on the Really Know Really podcast with Jason Alexander and Peter Tilden.
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3: 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Guaranteed human. What you need to know.
4: Jeannie Buss is on her way out as Lakers owner. In a changing of the guard, the Buss family has decided to sell its remaining 17.8% ownership stake in the Los Angeles Lakers to new majority owners Josh Kushner and Bob Iger. It means without the 15% ownership, Jeannie Buss can no longer remain governor of the team. Two-time Super Bowl champion, 15-year veteran Von Miller is getting a new contract with the Dallas Cowboys, 1 year, $5.5 million in 17 games for the Commanders last year. Von Miller posted 9 sacks. Jamal Adams' career season is done. He will miss the 2026 NFL season with a right knee injury he suffered in preseason play for the Minnesota Vikings. In the Associated Press college football preseason poll, Ohio State comes in at number one with 41st place votes. Oregon, Georgia, Notre Dame, and Texas, the rest of your top five. I'm Chris Perfett.
3: Ladies and gentlemen, it's Covino and Rich.
5: This is Seth Rogen on Covino and Rich. I've never heard of them before, but they seem very confident, and I feel as though they know what they're doing. So, just tune in.
3: It's Covino and Rich, the worldwide leaders of nonsense.
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8: Happy Monday! All right! Yes! Monday, Monday! Monday! Monday!
9: I do like... No. Ryan, I like Mondays. Let me tell you why.
8: No,
9: let me tell you. There's not as much traffic and people in the streets on a Monday. So, like, from here, I'm going to go to the grocery store. I'm going to go do some... Go to the bank. You know what I'm saying? Mondays are not as busy. So that's what I like about Mondays. Everyone get out of my way. I got stuff to do.
10: It's Malt Liquor Monday, actually.
9: There you go. That is disgusting. Chris, do you like malt liquor?
4: I'm just gonna go home and have some rum. I have tomorrow off.
10: I
4: do the rum.
9: You do?
10: I enjoy a delicious malt.
9: I don't like malt in a shake.
10: No, yeah, wait. Yes, you put the malt mix in to make it a malt. Yes,
9: yeah, no,
10: it's
9: delicious. I don't know if I love
10: I even
9: that.
10: Like it when the powder isn't fully engulfed.
9: See, no.
10: Oh, that's the best. Oh, that's the best. Get a good, nice Dairy Queen chocolate malt.
4: What does Monte say?
9: Pero. No, me gusta. I will take an Oreo shake. Just a normal Oreo shake.
10: 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Take the wheel. Jason Stewart is here as well. Are you a malt fan, Jason Stewart?
11: I just feel like it's really old to like malt. It's kind of like malto meal, you know. These kids around here don't know what that means. But yeah, sure. If you get me one, I'm not going
4: to
11: turn it down.
4: Going down to the soda shop to get a malt, you got to watch out for the biker gangs with their leather jackets and their slick hair.
10: I'll tell you what, I love a malt. Don't like Whoppers. The malted...
9: I went to a Burger King. I was like, I would love
11: malt balls.
9: I would love an impo-

0: Kimino and Rich here on Fox Sports Radio. She's Monty Bolaños. I'm Dan Byer.
1: It's too much work for me to tweet properly. Let me try it again.
0: Monty and I talked about the Clippers. Monty had a Clippers rant. They put the video up on X while she's wearing her Clippers shirt. The only way that this could be less one-sided is if it was Steve Ballmer doing this take or Clipper Daryl. Like, that's the only way. It's so strange that someone wearing a Clippers t-shirt that says Clippers basketball across the front is taking the side of the Clippers on the investigation by the NBA.
1: I just want to make sure my message is heard. 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
0: I'm only doing this for a transition because I think much of the country doesn't care about Los Angeles sports, okay?
1: Yeah.
0: It's just true. Like, for whatever reason, they just care about their teams. However, the Clippers are in the news. The Lakers are in the news. Mm-hmm. We just talked about the Dodgers. The Rams are in the news because Aaron Donald worked out with them yesterday. Now, that I think is a full NFL story. But again, the second time that Aaron Donald has been listed on a workout list for the Rams as he gets closer and closer to his comeback. And still no official word on when he's coming back. But also, not a lot of flack for Aaron Donald in making a comeback.
1: Yeah, not a lot. And I'm surprised a little bit by this. And the flack that I'm talking about is the flack that comes when a great player tends to go join a team that is favored to win, that is favored to go far. And I know he would be unretiring, not joining the team. But I feel like we saw it recently with Tarek Skubal going to the Dodgers and all that. And we obviously, it gets brought up all the time, Kevin Durant joining the Warriors. And we see it, and I'm surprised I haven't seen much hate when it comes to Myles Garrett and Aaron Donald on the same line. Let's go.
0: Ring chasing. Right?
1: Obvious. That's ring chasing. But is it because he has one?
0: I think it's not only because he has one, he's the reason they have one.
1: Yeah.
0: Like, there is.
1: But he wasn't the MVP. Should have been.
0: Like, that's. But people understand that. People also think that he's the best defensive player that the NFL has ever seen. My co-host on Sundays, Kerry Rhodes, said yesterday he thinks Aaron Donald's the best defensive player that he's ever seen. So I think that there's grace with that. I will also say that I think that Aaron Donald is not given a pass because I don't think that we need to criticize him. If he really wanted to chase rings, he probably would have just still played for the Rams.
1: Yeah.
0: Right? I mean, 2 years ago, they ended up losing to the Eagles in the divisional playoff in a snow game. Last year, they're a couple of snaps away from winning in Seattle, or maybe a snap away or a weird fumble call on Thursday Night Football from getting home field advantage. Like, he could have joined last year's team and tried to chase rings. The reason why he's coming back, I think, is to play against Miles or play with Myles Garrett. I think that is the sole reason on why he's doing so, why it's taking so long. I think the reason is if you sign Aaron Donald, you're going to have to do something with his contract, but you also then are going to have to make some sort of move on your training camp roster. Knowing that Aaron Donald is there and is probably going to join the team, if you would make the move, maybe you don't get as good of a look as another guy or as the guy that would get cut. You just want to take a look at everybody and make sure that you're making the right decision on who to move on from. That's a reason why I think that this could be dragging on so long. I don't know if he's going to make the trip to Australia for the 49ers opener. I think it would be an important game for him to play, but time is ticking to be able to make it for a game like that. But I think that's the reason in the delay is that they know he's going to be on the roster. They just want to make sure that everybody else gets their opportunity for them to get a look at.
1: Yeah, to add to that, I agree. I also, it's like, what's the rush? You know he doesn't want to play all season. So why rush him and make him officially part of the team right now?
0: He has until week 13 of the season to be removed from the retired reserve list from the NFL. So he could wait till week 6 if he wanted to, but he's got a long time.
1: We're going to see him week 12.
0: Yeah, I think we're going to see him mid-season at some point, but I think we're also going to see more workouts for Aaron Donald on the Rams list. Let's do it tomorrow. How about that?
1: Yeah.
0: As CNR's in for Dan Patrick. Talk to you then here on Fox.
1: Bye. We are Fox
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4: Things are slow southbound on I-380 from a little bit south of the Swisher exits to just south of the Iowa River. Also, if you're westbound on the Strip, it's busy between Hawkins Drive and First Avenue. And westbound on Collins, you're slow between First Avenue and Council Street. With your total traffic report for the corridor, I'm Tim Weiland.
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0: 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The Pro of the Week goes out to St. Louis Cardinal rookie Joshua Baez. He had, dig this, Rob. He hit 3 home runs in his MLB debut on the weekend.
1: That was absolutely ridiculous.
0: Absolutely ridiculous. So congrats to Baez again for being our Express Pros Pro of the Week. Can you imagine that? That's, even as a kid, if you had your wildest dreams, you didn't think of going like that. So that's absolutely ridiculous. So
2: No, here's a bigger thing. Kelvin, can you imagine if he was black? Oh, God.
0: Well,
2: MLB Pro of the
0: black
2: Week
0: American.
2: For sure.
3: Oh, God.
0: I know black.
1: Yes. Black, oh, my God. Are you kidding?
0: Black American. You might have to make some honorary, you know, you might have to start making some decisions, bro.
1: They don't do it on deportes.
0: You're going to have to go black American.
2: Judge is out. Mookie's struggling. Who else will be? Hunter Green out for the season.
1: Be quiet.
0: Where would you, be without the Nationals right now?
1: The Nationals.
0: That's
1: right.
0: Half the MLB right there. Oh, man. All right. Sign four. I don't know if he remembers how to do it. Shekels City.
4: Welcome to Shekels City.
1: You got a tissue for me?
4: The home base for Rob Parker's daily picks against the spread.
1: It's like wondering if the Dodgers know how to win. You know, I'm kind of feeling in the same boat.
0: Man, it ain't like, hey, if you waiting on me to say you're wrong.
1: All right, so the last time I was here and we did a Shekels City was
0: 2025.
1: August 7th. So here we are. August 17th, I was 1-2 that night. See, okay. Accurate. I didn't say I was 3-0. Yeah. That was 10 days ago. I'm giving you like real numbers, right? I could have fudged it. 198 and 179 and 2 games coming up, about to start. So I got the Cubs -1.5 taking on the White Sox in Chicago.
0: Okay.
1: But my best bet is the Dodgers -1.5 at the Rockies. If they lose to the Rockies, this series or whatever, they're in trouble. I mean, they haven't played well in a while. You know
0: that. They're 18-21 since July 1st.
1: It's been bad. And
0: even Dave Roberts is finally, you know, it's okay.
1: Nah. Hey, man. We haven't played well. Right. We haven't played well. And it's a lot. So, again, best bet, Dodgers -1.5 and the Cubs -1.5 at home taking on the White Sox. And remember, Kelvin, I'm not telling you who to bet on. I'm telling you who I bet on.
0: Next hour, we'll talk to Katie Wu, who covers the Dodgers and MLB at large for the Athletic.
1: Will we woo, woo, woo?
0: Ooh, I was going to go somewhere else with
1: that. What was that song?
0: Like that.
1: You got that song out?
0: Yeah, that was Jeffrey Osborne, right?
1: Check gotta get that. Make sure you get that for her intro. The woo woo woo song.
0: I like that. Can you woo woo woo?
1: There we go.
0: Can you woo woo woo? Yeah, I think that was. I know she probably rolling her eyes.
1: To be like
0: that was like when I was in middle school. Hey, Kelvin Klein. First of all, my name's Kelvin. Hey, Kelvin Nader. Hey, Kelvin, where's Hobbs? I'm like, okay. And then you know all the black folks. You still working McDonald's, Kelvin?
1: I told you, I got Peter Parker and the other one is the kid that I didn't like when I was in middle school. In intermediate school, okay. 6 through 8. Okay. It was IS instead of like a junior high school. Yeah. And because I was so tall and skinny, they used to call me Robot instead of Robert.
0: Robot is
1: good. That's pretty good, though.
0: That is pretty good.
1: Yo, kids are funny
0: and cruel. It's a weird combination.
1: And we also had a teacher. Her name, what was her name? And she had a weird shaped body. She was an older woman.
0: All right. Okay, I don't know where this is going, right? We just got back.
1: What was her name? And what they used to call her was because she had like a paunch.
0: Okay.
1: But no behind. Caution.
0: Okay. So they called her like a P or a nine or something?
1: No, they were like they called her the woman, the butt in the front woman.
0: Oh, yeah. Man. Butt front is crazy. Butt front is crazy. Hey, yo, kids are cool. We had a teacher.
1: He had a butt in the front.
0: Yo, we had a teacher who had a really big, is a white man, but he had a really big birthmark here.
1: Oh, God.
0: You already know. And so it was like right here, Alex, like for those on radio. Of course, it was like on his kind of cheek, down the neck.
3: Yeah.
0: And it was just, you know, different color skin, you know, birthmark. And
3: yeah. Kids aren't
0: kids
3: good
0: used
3: at
0: to say, my man had the coffee stain. I was like, y'all got to relax.
1: Kids are cruel.
0: And it would always be the one who would take it. Instead of us just saying it to each other jokingly, it's always that one. Hey, I need you to be quiet back there. Shut up, Mr. Coffee Stain. You'd be like,
1: My friend, downtown Clifton Brown, who covers the Ravens, he's had him on the show. Mm-hmm. His daughter, who's a mature woman with a family and whatnot now. But when she was a kid, they took him to a big family barbecue. And you know, he's got the uncle with the pregnant stomach or whatever. And so he's walking with her and they're walking into the barbecue. And she just stops, points at his big stomach and goes, "Daddy, he's fat."
0: Oh, big regular.
1: He was like,
0: Rodney, how many times have you had to go, "Oh, I see the question."
2: Oh, all the time.
0: Man, kids
1: will just say whatever they see.
2: Mm-hmm. Right? Or they'll walk up and just kind of poke it. Just like, poke, what's
0: yeah.
2: that?
0: Oh, yeah.
1: What's that?
0: They said to one of us, they said, "Daddy, big butt." And I was like, yeah. And not in like a pleasant way of big butt. You know what I mean? Like, just like, whoa. Why? Like, kids are crude. You'll be all in the middle of them and say, "What's that?" They'll be like, "Your breath." You'll be like, "Hold on,
1: your
0: wait.
1: Butt, right. They'll hold tell on. You.
0: You got to start clapping back at kids, yo. You got to let them have it every now and again. Remind them who's paying these bills around. Who's paying for all these juice boxes out?
1: Or they'll be like, "Yo, I brought you into this world. I'll take you out.
0: I get that phrase. Now, every now and again, you have days where you're like, you know what? The ancestors weren't lying when they said that.
3: Come, you're just going to be like, "You think you're losing teeth on your own, huh?"
0: For real. By the way, she keeps losing teeth. My goodness. You mentioned it earlier. Stephen A. Smith, they got at him. He got back at it, BJ. We'll talk about it. We are Bus
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